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Over. Guys, W4JST and FM 07 now. Thank you. Gotcha. I'm listening there, but you're pretty weak here. I'm not sure if I'll hear you, but give it a try. WN3A. Yeah, I could be on 6 sideband or FM.

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Did you say you did want to go to 6 or do you want to go to 223.5? 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

good. You see, you're down there in Grid Square Fox Mike 08. Okay, thanks. Yeah, name here is actually Andy, Alpha Norway Delta Yankee. We're operating a multi-operator contest station here for the ARRL VHF contest, which ends in a couple hours. So just looking for some simplex contacts before things close down. And working people here on 2 meters, 70 centimeters, and 1 1/4 meters for those who have it. So anyway, missed the name there, over.

Roger, roger, Kent. Real good. FKQ, your call sounds familiar. Do you do anything with Meshtastic? Yeah, we probably emailed. I run the group's IO and stuff like that. My home call is K1RA on Nova Mesh as well. Okay, Ken, great. Hey, out of curiosity, do you have any other bands other than 2 meter simplex, like a 70 centimeter or 223?

November 8, November Charlie Romeo. Thanks for the call. This is WN3A and Grid FN 10, Fox November 10. Creek, Pennsylvania. I don't even know where that is, but I'm going to take a look real quick. Oh, you're about 70 miles north of me. Okay. Let's see. You're in Grid, Fox, November 11, FN 11. Okay. Thank you very much. 73, have a good evening. Whiskey, November 3 Alpha. CQ contest from Whiskey, November 3 Alpha, WN3A. KK3F, WN3A, thanks, good evening. 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

0: That sounds right to me. Frostburg's your southeast meet. Yeah, that would be FM 09. You're right. Hold on a second. That might be FM 19. Give me 1 second. You are in FM 09. I'm near Chambersburg, PA. Yeah, you are FM 09. I just want to double check to make sure. Yep, you're loud and strong up here, too. Sounds good. Let's see, you're 70 miles away.
1: 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Yeah, I didn't hear him here either, W4JST. I got the FM07 or FM09. I'll see you on 446 when you finish up here.

somebody else here. This is W8 Zulu, Norway. Very good. KK3F, W8 Zulu, November. We're a Fox Mike 09 at 2,400 feet west of Winchester, Virginia. Over. Okay, real good. Yeah, I was working a guy down in FM07, a rover down there south of me. I'm gonna move up to 446. If you have 446.0 FM, would like to try it there. Over.

0: Oh, good. Yeah, on 70 centimeter national simplex frequency. If you got it, we'll see you there. Otherwise, thanks for the point. Have a good night. This is WAZN going to 46.0.
1: 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Quick for me, say again. Station, I think it ended in X-ray. Try again. Okay, gotcha. AC3LX, WN3A, and FN10. 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
0: You're a WA1 on frequency from WA to Zulu, Norway. B1 Echo Lima Golf, do you copy Whiskey 8 Zulu, Norway, WA Zulu, November? Okay, real good. Got you on Skyline Drive. I'm I'm to your northwest. I'm here on Grid Square, Fox Mike 09, about 2,400 feet west of Winchester. Over.

Yeah, real good. Yeah, you're in Grid Square Fox Mary 08. So there's a couple other guys running the contest. If you hear them, give them a call in your Grid Square Fox Mike 08, FM 08, okay? You have 446.0 simplex on the HT there. Would like to give that a try. 446.0. Good night. Whiskey 8 Zulu, Norway.

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They are in W4JST, Rover, where are you? Hey, Terry. Can you do a W4JST on sideband? Okay, 432-100. We'll try on 432-100. If we can't make CW, if we don't do sideband, try CW, okay? But 432-100. You're in FM07, right? You're south of us. We got a good idea where you are. You on 432, Aaron. You're on 432, 100. Anybody else on 5-2? We could work for a point in the VHF contest. 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

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Terry heard you on 432 and then he lost you. You're pretty strong here. You want to just try 446? Let's try 446 first, and then if not, we'll go back to CW. 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

Roger. What's your sixth digit? Your sixth digit again? Aaron, what's your sixth digit? Fox Mike 07 again. Fox Mike 07. Your grid. Okay, roger, Mexico Whiskey. Let's go back to 432-100. 432-100, over. He's going to call you now, and I'm going to hang out here. Let me know if you hear him.

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Looking for anyone who could give us a quick point tonight. Quick report. 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Whiskey 8 Zulu, November. 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

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Appreciate a call for need a couple more contacts here before the contest is over. WA Zulu November in FM 09.

November 3, Oscar Charlie Quebec. Roger. Thanks for the call. We're in FM 09 west of Winchester up on the hill. And do you know where you're at? N3OCQ, thanks for the call. Do you have any other bands with you? 220, 446, anything like that? Okay, let me know when you're ready.

Whiskey, this is Whiskey 8 Zulu November in FM09 west of Winchester up on the hill. Appreciate a call from anybody, anywhere for the contest. We need a couple more points before this thing wraps up. Thanks, W8 Zulu November. Victor Mike Golf, what's your prefix? For Victor Mike Golf, is it? KCA-VMG. Thanks for the call. We're in FM 09. You know where you're located? Grid you in?

very much. 73, you don't have any other bands to like 220 or 430 or 440, do you? Right, there might be something wrong with my receiver, but we'll see. We'll try it over there. Okay, we'll see you over there. 446 000.

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JST, you still on FM07? Appreciate it. Have a good evening. 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Good luck. Anytime. Thanks a lot. 73.

52 Simplex, this is Whiskey 8 Zulu November, looking for any call, at all. This is Whiskey 8 Zulu November, FM 09, in the last hours of the contest. Appreciate it if you give me a call for contact if you haven't worked this already.

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They came to get who this morning?

0: You woke up early this morning.
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0: Well, I thought that sounded like you. K4QU, N4FM. You said you got up early this morning? I think there's a connection there as well. So how many contacts did you have? I think I was up to like 14 or something. I have to find my sheet here, but yeah, I think it'd be helpful if I just take a picture of my log and email it into them or something here, huh?

What penmanship? So are they going to let you in 10 minutes early?

Everybody, usually.

0: Well, last night's section of the Fiesta, at least it was not rained out like the forecast predicted.
1: Yeah, I heard somebody said there might be a storm, but obviously we didn't get anything. Although, in the rumble strips here on 37, there's definitely some water, so we may have gotten some rain.
0: Well, the the forecast forecast was for the the two lines of storms to come through, and the one obviously did, but it didn't really rain on us. But so it wasn't the Fiesta wasn't rained out, but it was thundered out because when the storm came by, there was a lot of loud thunder, and they chased all the little targets into the house. Go ahead. Well, maybe that's why they wanted the smaller targets out of the way so they could compete for the lightning better.

0: and they never did recover from the thunder thing, because I think that, you know, they kept predicting the next line was going to come through, and it never did. But anyway.
1: Oh, a good time.
0: I don't know. Nobody came out until everybody decided to go home.
1: Well, I hope they help clean up.

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1: North Carolina.
0: We'll see how it's close. 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

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Actually, it never came on yesterday. I think it didn't get as hot yesterday as they were predicting. Right now, it's a balmy 82 degrees in the ham shack.

0: Oh, not in the morning. I'm not cold in the mornings. It's at night when things start to go numb that I get cold. Sometimes it's not that comfortable. Well, apparently they got rain all around us here. Let's see, Daniel was saying they got rain in Mount Falls, and Cross Junction, I think somebody got ran across. By the way, I made a contact with Robert, KQ4VGR, last night for the contest, but it was on 5-2 when we should have been on 5-8. Go ahead. But it didn't help much for gathering the clan for the 5-8 5-8 simplex non-net, I guess, since we didn't have a net control last night.
1: Didn't that be your usual text reminder?
0: Well, that's because when I talked to Robert on 5-2, and I think he was in Cross Junction, I think, and he wasn't real strong. I was having a little trouble copying him, but he said there was not a scheduled net control for last night. So I know Dan had been trying to volunteer for extra net controls or whatever, so I don't know how that ended up working out. A little miscommunication, maybe, or non-communication.
1: Well, that is the business we're in, yeah. Walking the elevated track at the gym that you're familiar with, looking out the windows, the entire roof of the lower part of the gym was wet. So I would say some rain fell here as well.
0: Yeah, Hagerstown got hit pretty hard last night, I heard, and Front Royal got some rain, I think, but the

main line of storms that was stretching from, they said it was really amazing because it was stretching from New York, from upstate New York to all the way down to Roanoke, to the Roanoke Valley. It dematerialized like about 15 minutes before it was supposed to hit here, I think. Go ahead.

0: Well, Don had a QOD this morning, and it was somewhat obscure. What is the longest recorded horizontal mega lightning strike? And where was it?
1: Well, if it's horizontal, it couldn't strike anything.
0: Yeah, you're exactly right there. Okay, maybe it was a mega lightning bolt, I guess. Maybe something like that.

0: say Louisville, Kentucky, 1892.
1: Well, somebody did guess Louisville, Kentucky. I think that was 1911. That was what the was the guess, but that was actually fairly close to the path. Well, it certainly would have been shining if there was horizontal lightning going over. They measure these things with satellites, so they can't say it's a real record because they didn't used to have those satellites.

0: try not to draw on my phone. You know, it's hard to get the magic marker off of it. So y'all did the drawing on your phones just to leave out Bryce, who doesn't have a phone, because obviously he would win the whole thing if possible, right?
1: W3CWC repeater system.

0: So that's why you keep your old phone, is so you can use it for those regular Pictionary adventures. Again? Okay, well, I'm still looking for more lightning connectors for you, of course. Okay, and Don's other interesting point was the what is the longest recorded lightning strike in time?
1: Measuring this in imperial units of time or metric units of time?
0: I think seconds is hard to get away from, no matter what system you're using. People that argue every point, I think. You're not bad. You're are you red waving? Are you red waving this morning? I got some electrical interference on this frequency here. The 7000 seems to be more prone to that than, of course, I guess it could be a birdie or something, too. It's a strange radio. Well, I've got the controller sitting here, but no place to put the main unit without the. I may have enough cables to reach, but I haven't figured out where to put it yet. Probably on the floor.

I didn't hear whether you were red waving or not. Well, that was really weak, so I'm assuming the answer is yes. Seconds was the longest sustained lightning strike. I think it was in Paraguay or Uruguay or somewhere like that.

0: Well, you must be past the Merriman's Lane spot then, because that's pretty good usually. No, usually you're stronger coming up the driveway. Have you changed anything on the car? And when are we going to drill that hole in the trunk?
1: It's on the list, and no, I haven't changed anything.
0: Okay, well, you sound really good now. I'm sure when you back in, you will not. Holler if you need me. I'm going to got to go out and turn some antennas again after we did get the wind along with the thunder and lightning last night. Just no rain. So I got to do my rotational antenna duties out here today. K4QU Mobile, N4FM.
1: Okay, well, I'll be mowing today, and that's pretty much a one-man job. 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
0: Okay, and remind the boss about polishing my calendar before she makes you do it. 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
0: See, Mike, I told you if we talk about Robert, he'll show up. How you doing, Robert? And you have a much better signal now than you did last night. Of course, I know you didn't, you weren't up on the mountain last night like you are for net control. What are you doing different right now?
2: I'm over in Rutherford Crossing right now, and yeah, I just happened to hear you talking about the additional net there. I went back. I tried to. I found the email, so maybe I'll send that back to Dan or look some more and see if I missed a reply. Are you on QRZ?
0: I am. Yeah, and for FM, you can do that. And Dan was talking about he didn't know whether it had to do with races or not, but whatever you're deciding on that. But he is a races coordinator for, I think, for Bunker Hill. It's a small local thing, but he is a West Virginia races member and the coordinator for Bunker Hill or whatever. But I told him I didn't think that was a stumbling point, but he wasn't sure.
2: I cannot imagine why that should be a stumbling point. We're all radio operators to begin with.
0: Yeah, you got a great signal from up there. There's a Spanish restaurant up there that a small one that's is really good, I think.
2: I'm not sure which one that one might be.
0: Yeah, it's a little one toward Roadkill, I think, up in that that section.
2: Okay. But yeah, I'll send Dan that the email with the net control script, and I'll copy you on it in case you notice that I have the wrong email address.
0: I have an email address for you. I don't know if it's the right one or not.
2: Sure, you emailed me at one point, but I'll just in case you notice that I have the wrong email address for Dan, I'll copy you on it, too.

0: something about a bike rider for you, is that correct?
1: That can work, and yeah, I'll get that email off. I think I just hit a dead spot. I'll get that off today to you all, and then we'll try to get this thing figured out. But yeah, why not have that extra net, you know, on those other weeks if we want.
0: I have Dan's email address. It's got a Frontier in it. If of course you're not looking at your emails anyway.

0: Dan, I think, has corrected his email address recently. So you might check QRZ for that. I think it's correct on QRZ now. Go ahead.
1: Okay, great. And I think you said that his call sign ended in G-U-N. Is that correct?
0: Yeah, Kilo A Golf Uniform November. Maybe that's one of his passions.
1: Okay, I will go double check QRZ to see if it changed, and I'll get that off today.
0: All right, Robert, we'll let you get in there and do your thing. I like that target, I think, better than the one in Pleasant Valley. Seems to be a little better organized, but then again, I don't shop either one of them very much. 73s, and I'm going to get going with my day here.
1: Okay, thanks a lot, Ken. 73, and have a good rest of the day. This is KQ4, VGR, I'll be clear.
0: Yeah, really good signal from up there. 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

All right, Eddie, you're not moving the S meter, but you're not full quieting, but you got a very understandable signal. Actually, I think it's a little better than what you get on the Sunday Night 5-8 net. 73, KF8ANN, N4FM, clear.

0: Yeah, see if they have any packages. Did you hear Robert, KQ4VGR, jump in while you were signing off earlier?
1: I did. I was all the way in the garage and I heard it.
0: Say again? Okay, yeah, I guess he heard us talking about him, I guess. We'll have to do that more often. Yeah, he had a really good signal. He was at he was mobile, but he was at Rutherford Crossing, and he had a right good signal into here on this frequency.
1: I hope you gave him a point.
0: Yeah, you didn't make it that time. Well, I went out and repointed my antenna. Seems like if I had a rotor on that TV antenna, I would only need one antenna, and I'd never have to leave the house, right?
1: A little bit of that. Something about a rotor.
0: I got some of that. But, yeah, now I'm all ready to watch football on Channel 5, I guess, if the occasion presents itself.
1: Why don't we go to Channel 100? No, that's definitely... I'm

0: WGUN.
1: Well, there's our translator. Hey, Dan, did you hear Robert talking about you this morning?
0: No, I didn't.
1: KQ4 VGR. He was lamenting that he's dropped the ball on coordinating with you for whatever net control activities you all come up with. He says he's got your email and blah, blah, blah. But anyway, he was on here from Rutherford Crossing, had a really good mobile signal. Go ahead.
0: Oh, okay. Well, yeah, he's right there, I guess. So he should have a good mobile signal. So he's going to be running the net from a mobile also?
1: I know he did last week. He went up on the mountain, somewhere up on the mountain there, near where Steve, RRR, or SRR is, I think, or whatever, and found a good parking spot, is what he did last week. I don't know if that's his usual or what, or maybe he was just playing around, or he wanted to get together with Steve, maybe.
0: Yeah, I think it's the one I checked into, and I couldn't hear him.
1: No? Yeah, well, there's probably a couple peaks in between you and there as well. I mentioned to him about you being a RACES member and stuff as far as if that had anything to do with net control. He said it did not, so I was on the wrong track there. So, Mike, are you, I assume you're hearing Dan all right. Are you hearing me?
2: Well, mobile, I'm in UP.
1: All right, well, you're pretty good right there. Stay right there. K4QU in the group, N4FM.

0: No, I don't know what that is.
1: It's a shipping service that I think you just print the labels and stick it on your package yourself and take it to the UPS store and basically drop it in the bin or whatever. You don't have to interact with anybody foolish or go anything.
0: Oh, that sounds good.
1: Apparently it's less expensive than regular UPS shipping.

0: Robert asked me if your email was good on QRZ, and I said I thought it was, because I know you changed it at one point. But he said that really didn't matter, because all you had to do was dig out your the email that you had sent him. Go ahead.
1: Yeah, correct.

0: So you didn't work any contest over the weekend, Dan?
1: No, I haven't done that for years. I don't have any antennas for that.
0: It's VHF simplex. You've got the antenna for that.
1: Nah, you saw I used to have what I had on KRZ. I used to have 6 through 1296 and 40 elements and 30 elements, and I actually won the whole thing, the regional or something. Won the, I don't know, placed real high. Been there, done that. I conquered the world. That I'm not gonna do it anymore. It's too much trouble.
0: Yeah, well, Fearless Leader says this is his last time doing it too.
1: Yeah, but yeah, it's just too much. And that was right before FT8 kicked in. So that was the good old times where you actually used CW or voice. And I'm not interested in playing around with FT8 for 24 hours or more, 36 hours, whatever it is.
0: Well, the guys up in Shawnee Land were saying that FT8 is allowed in the contest this year, but there were surprisingly few people using it. Go ahead.
1: Well, that sounds good. Winterfield Day, you can't use FT8, and that's what I like about Winterfield Day. All you can use is DigiPan, or that's the software. It's the texting thing or something, but that setting on FT8 is just insane. I don't get it. It's no fun at all. When Six Mirrors was open the other day, I worked, I don't know, 4 or 5 states or 10 states, and, you know, you sit there for 20 minutes and you just watch your screen, and who cares?
0: Back, Mike. Well, Mike said he made some contacts on 6 meters. I don't know if they were contests or whatever, but he said it was. He was getting some openings on 6 meters yesterday, I believe. Yesterday or the day before, I'm not sure, but he was playing around with that. With his, of course, he's got a K4 drawing a little bit of power there on 6 meters as well, but. Anyway, I made a dozen or so contacts or whatever, just kind of testing out. I did work a guy up in Chambersburg on 5.2 simplex, I think, 5.2 or 5.8, and that's a pretty good haul from here with a lightning damaged antenna. Go ahead.
1: Yeah, it is. Yeah, Mike, did you? We were asking, did you ever get on 6 meters?

0: experiencing antenna degradation also.
1: He didn't park where I told him to, or I would still hear him, I guess. But you're hearing him. That's okay.
0: Oh, he's back. Can you hear me, Mike?
2: Yeah, I hear you fine, Dan. You're actually a little louder than Ken.
0: Did you get a chance to get on 6 meters, any?
2: I worked 4 or 5 on 6. I was on 6.
0: Yeah, anything like Midwest stuff or Florida or whatever?
2: No.
0: So you missed the big opening. The big opening was 2 days long, and then the moderately open to the East Coast states was about 3 days long.
1: Where were you working, Mike? What was it open to? Pennsylvania could have been a ground wave almost, right?
0: Oh my.
2: I'm pulling into the garage again. I gotta do some Boeing. You guys carry on. Please don't talk about me. K4G, you mobile quit.
1: Now, today we're talking about Robert, since he made a personal appearance here on Frequency, which was great. And Dan, I'm going to get off too. I was in the middle of pointing my TV antenna out here, just in case if I have trouble getting to sleep, I can put soccer on, and that does it very, very quickly. It's interesting enough to keep my attention, but not interesting enough to keep me awake. So I'm going to point my antenna, so I'll be ready for if necessary for that today. Dan, go ahead.
0: Okay, and Mike, you don't have to mow. You're choosing to mow, just to be clear. See y'all later, KGUN.
1: 73's Mike. Well, I'm not sure it's really a choice, because he's on the HOA committee or whatever. Or I know he's head of the antenna committee. Maybe his own committee would take a dim view if he didn't.
0: Yeah, right after I said that, I thought, oh yeah, but there is the HOA thing. That's not my world, but I have to consider that for others.
1: Well, I think he's the highest-ranking official, other than Swag, who owns the, who developed the whole, did the whole development or whatever.
0: Oh, okay. All right. Yeah, I'm doing stuff around here too today. Talk to you later, KGUN.
1: Yeah, and you thought it was a coincidence that he was on the highest hill of Clay Hill there with his X-beam and everything, right? KGUN, N4FM, clear on your final.

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1: November 4, Tango Victor Charlie. This is Kilo Echo 4, Charlie Oscar Hotel, KT4COH. Monitoring, heading north on I-81.
0: Okay, very good. Good to meet you. My name here is Randy, and I just crossed over I-81. I'm in Winchester, and I'm headed out Route 17 out into the valley before you get to Washington. So I hope you've had a good trip.
1: Oh, yeah, but I got a long way to go, but... Yes, sir. So far, it's been pretty good. It's just now got cloudy. It's been pretty sunny most of the trip. And my name is Brian, B-R-Y-A-N, and I left Lancaster, South Carolina at 6 o'clock this morning, and I'm en route to Montreal, Canada. I got to go up there and do a job for 2 or 3 days, work on a machine, and then head back. So I should be there about lunchtime tomorrow if everything stays on schedule.
0: Okay, very good. We will lose each other here pretty quickly since I'm going away from the interstate and you're headed north. But it sure was good to make contact with you. I appreciate that. I just came out to have lunch with a couple of my grandkids, and that's it.
1: Okay. I drive all over the place working on big industrial machinery, and... Here's kind of a special one up here, so anyway, good to hear you, Randy, and say I always monitor this one as I'm on the road. And that way I don't have to be hunting and playing with repeaters. I just kinda announce every once in a while and kinda get lucky every once in a while. So good to talk to you. 73 KE4COH Mobile.
0: Okay, very good.

0: Yeah, I'm feeling your pain there. That sounds like a normal day on the Long Island Expressway. And throw that in the mix, and that's the perfect storm.
1: My wife is like, is Trump here? Because I got like 5 Mercedes-Benz black with Virginia plates on them, and Miami-Dade police is like everywhere.

0: This is KG4WHL, and I'll be running the 6 o'clock ARRL news line. So, enjoy.
1: 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To follow in 5, 4, 3, 2, 1. The following is a QST. Mirage and Ameritron get a new owner. A suspect is arrested after a copper theft at a U.S. radio station. And hams stick their necks out to help giraffes. All this and more is Amateur Radio Newsline Report number 2537 comes your way right now.
2: 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And now reporting from Valparaiso, Indiana, here's Paul Brown, WD9GCO.

story this week is the sale of Mirage and Ameritron to the Indiana company that acquired the Cushcraft and Hygain brands from MFJ Enterprises earlier this year. Mirage and Ameritron, who are known for their amplifiers, are to join the amateur radio portfolio of ITU Corporation. ITU President Dave Carpenter posted both brands' logos on his profile page on the LinkedIn business platform, referring to their recent acquisition. As Newsline went to production, the official statement was covered on Linton News, a local online newspaper where ITU Corporation is located. This past April, ITU announced it will return Hygain and Cushcraft brands to the marketplace by manufacturing them at a 15-acre property that is the former home of the National Guard Armory in Linton, Indiana. In a joint announcement that month, Dave and Camby Carpenter, who own the electronic supply business Tech Shack, announced the deal with Martin Jew, K5FLU, who closed the business he founded in Starkville, Mississippi.

0: suspects continue to climb around the U.S. Police have announced the arrest of a suspect in an incident that left a radio station off the air in Kentucky. Jack Parker, W8ISH, brings us up to date.
1: Copper communication cables were stolen in late May from the tower site of radio station WDGG 93.7 FM, launching an investigation by local authorities. A transmission line was also cut, throwing the station temporarily off the air. The 100,000-watt station, which is owned by Kindred Communications, has since returned to broadcasting, but at a much lower power, less than 10 watts. Within days, police announced the arrest of a 63-year-old Kentucky man, Paul Crisp, after they said he was seen fleeing the same site during what police say was a second attempt at copper theft. According to a report on the Inside Radio website, authorities used a search warrant to enter his home and found several pieces of communication cable and tools that they believe were involved in the incident. The last few years have seen a dramatic rise in copper wire thefts in the U.S., according to a recent report on National Public Radio. With growing demand for use of copper, especially in AI data centers, the value of metal has doubled. Todd Swenson of AT&T's Construction and Engineering Division told National Public Radio that it is also being increasingly stripped out of phone lines throughout the communications system as thieves try to capitalize on what are now record high prices. This is Jack Parker, W8ISH.

0: old is new again, or at least that's true for some things, such as the old teletext system, the focus of one ham here in the U.S. Daniel Garcia, W2DIY, has that story.
1: In Europe, for over 40 years, TV sets have been capable of receiving a broadcast information service known as teletext. Now, the broadcasting protocol is being harnessed for a modern digital radio mode using AX25 packet radio data links on both HF and VHF bands. This is an experiment by Stephen Katz, KD1WNR, who reported on his work in the IEEE Spectrum, where he is an editor. Stephen writes that he was inspired by BBC service known as CFAX, which even in the days of analog TV, enabled viewers to select what they wanted to read on screen by entering different numeric codes into their TV remotes. This experiment works on adapting teletext for ham radio. Stephen wrote, quote, "I thought it would make a great radio protocol. In fact, I thought it could be a digital counterpart of slow scan television," end quote. SSTV transmissions are analog and somewhat slow and are often transmitted a few times to ensure the entire message, image plus text, can be received. Stephen asks that hams wishing to help him experiment contact him via the IEEE Spectrum Online magazine at spectrum.iee.org. This is Daniel Garcia, W2DIY.

0: figure in the government of Qatar and in amateur radio there has become a silent key. We hear about him from Graham Kemp, VK4BB.
1: Abdullah bin Hamad al-Attiyah, Alpha 71 Alpha Uniform, was an influential presence in the leadership of Qatar and in amateur radio there. In public life, he was a former Deputy Prime Minister and Minister of Energy and Industry in Qatar. More recently, he served as the chairman of the Qatar Amateur Radio Society and was a major proponent for the development of the Quebec Oscar 100 satellite. Launched in 2018, the satellite, also known as SHAL-2, carried the world's first geostationary amateur radio transponder as its payload. The project was a cooperative effort by the Qatar Amateur Radio Society, the Qatar Satellite Company, and ABSAT-DL. Abdullah bin Hamad al-Attiyah became a silent key May 27th. He was 73 years of age. This is Graham Kemp, VK4BB.

0: Ireland have the opportunity to be part of the IRTS headquarters team at the IARU HF World Championship. Jeremy Booth, G4 NJH, tells us how.
1: As the date for the IARU HF World Championship approaches, the Irish Radio Transmitter Society is still in search of hands who can represent Ireland by calling CQ with the call sign EI0HQ. There are 12 operating slots that remain to be filled for the event, which runs for 24 hours from the 11th to the 12th of July on all the HF bands, excluding the WARCS bands. If you're interested in being part of Ireland's headquarters station team, contact Mark, EI6JK, the contest manager, by emailing him at contestmanager, or one word, at irts.ie. This is Jeremy Booth, G4N.

0: announced the names of the four astronauts for next year's Artemis 3 mission, and Travis Lisk, N3ILS, tells us who they are.
1: The Artemis 3 mission is designed to be the last NASA mission leading up to a planned 2028 moon landing, and the four astronauts chosen for it will be responsible for tests on two commercially built lunar landers. The Orion spacecraft's pilot will be Luca Parmitano, KF5KDP, an Italian astronaut from the European Space Agency. He is the only member of the Artemis 3 team with an amateur radio call sign. The team includes test pilot and flight veteran Randy Bresnik, first-timer Andre Douglas, and Frank Rubio, who holds the United States record for the single longest spaceflight, a total of 371 days. The lunar landers are being built by Blue Origin and SpaceX. This is Travis Lisk, N3ILS.

0: also on the mind of AMSAT, who is looking to launch one of its CubeSats on board one of NASA's next missions in that program, as we hear from Cell MB, KB3-TZD.
1: AMSAT hopes to develop a CubeSat that will become a secondary payload on board one of NASA's next Artemis missions. In a letter of intent submitted recently to the space agency, AMSAT said that the high Earth deployment offered by the missions would align well with AMSAT's own goals to bring ham radio satellites into increasingly higher orbit. The proposed CubeSat payload would be a 6U-class spacecraft weighing less than 14 kilograms or 30 pounds. It would have deployable solar arrays and an amateur radio communication system developed by AMSAT to support VHF uplinks and UHF downlinks. The CubeSat would also have a 5 GHz uplink and 10 GHz downlink. Hams around the world would be asked to provide telemetry reception using AMSAT's analysis tools. AMSAT responded to a NASA request for interested parties for its Artemis 3, 4, and 5 missions, which can accommodate 6U and 12U-sized CubeSats. This is Cell MB, KB3, TZD.

reminder that the original back-end server for the popular HamClack Shack accessory is set to stop working this month. If you wish to continue using HamClack and all of its features and to receive updates, you will need to switch your back-end server as soon as possible. Open HamClack Backend is an open-source server run by a development team that is also providing updates to the HamClack client. The client version is now at version 4.26. For details, visit the link in the text version of this week's newscast at arnewsline.org.

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We are the Amateur Radio Newsline, heard on bulletin stations around the world, including the W8DPV repeater of the Cuyahoga Falls Amateur Radio Club in Cuyahoga Falls, Ohio, at 8 p.m. on Mondays.

0: back on the ISS temporarily forced NASA astronauts to shelter in their spacecraft. We hear from Kevin Trotman, N5, PRE.
1: Five space station astronauts, including the four-member team of Crew 12, returned to the space station on June 5th after taking shelter in their Crew Dragon spacecraft, where they were sent under evacuation orders from NASA. The space agency reversed its earlier evacuation order that had been prompted by an air leak discovered in the Russian service module. Cosmonauts were working to repair the recurring leak, which Roscosmos, the Russian space agency, said did not pose any immediate danger to the crew or the spacecraft itself. NASA and Roscosmos have been working together to determine their cause. This is Kevin Trotman, N5PRE.

0: design known as the origami antenna is showing promise for data transmission from tiny CubeSats, as we hear from John Williams, VK4JJW.
1: Using a folded antenna design, researchers have succeeded in helping CubeSats overcome their typically limited data transmission rates. The design, known as the origami antenna, increases to 25 times of its stored size on board the tiny satellite. When stored, the 64-gram antenna is 10 by 10 by 6 centimeters. Its deployed size creates a surface that is 50 by 50 centimeters. Researchers at the Institute of Science Tokyo have found that the antenna not only supports transmissions at higher rates, but strengthens signals by focusing the transmission into a narrow beam. The antenna transmits at a frequency of 5.8 gigahertz and has a gain of 18 dBi. The antenna was deployed on the 23rd of May on Science Tokyo's Origami Sat 2 CubeSat, which was launched in late April. The researchers' next task challenge will be a larger foldable antenna to be installed on larger satellites conducting observations of Earth. This is John Williams, VK4JJW.

VX, the Kane Radio Club is on the air as TM6DDAY through to the 20th of June using CW, single sideband, and digital modes. Listen for them on 80 through 6 meters. They will be operating from the Merivale Gun battery site on the eastern flank of the landing area, codenamed Sword. Manu, CE3YMR, is using the call sign 3G0YM from Easter Island, IOTA number SA001, from the 20th through to the 27th of June. He will be using single sideband and FT8, primarily on 40, 30, and 6 meters. If local conditions permit, find him as well on 60, 20, and 10 meters. Listen to Olafur, TF1OL, using the call sign D4OL, from Boa Vista, IOTA number AF086, Cape Verde, from the 12th through the 22nd of June. He'll be using FT8 and FT4 on 80 through 6 meters. In Tanzania, Chaz, NK8O, is on the air as 5H3DX until the 2nd of July, using CW, FT8, and FT4. Listen for him on 40 through 6 meters. For QSL information and other operating details, please see each station's page on QRZ.com. It's the season for Youth on the Air America's camp in Huntsville, Alabama, for young amateur radio operators in North, Central, and South America. Be listening for a special event called W4Y while camp is in session from June 14th through to the 19th. When the youngsters aren't on the air, they'll be engaging in a number of space-themed activities and will live stream their contact with ISS astronaut Chris Williams, KJ5, GEW.

final item, we learn about a special event celebrating Tatu and Joshua. They and about 140,000 others like them are about to enter into the spotlight thanks to a group of hams from the Lehigh Valley in Pennsylvania. Newsline's Mark Abramovich, NT3V, has this story.

what the date June 21st means to you, you'd probably say that sounds like the first official day of summer in the United States. It marks the longest period of daylight for a day this year. And coincidentally, this date for the summer solstice this year also marks the celebration of Father's Day in America. So what do Tatu and Joshua have to do with all of this? Both of these named creatures, whose origins can be traced to the continent of Africa, are mammals and the tallest animals on the planet. Come on, Sherlock Holmes, it's elementary. They are giraffes. They are going to be honored with a special event station to be set up on Sunday, June 21st, to observe World Giraffe Day from the Lehigh Valley Zoo outside of Allentown, where they both now live. Walt Skavinsky, KB3-SBC, is coordinating the W3G operation on behalf of the Education Alliance for Amateur Radio. Skavinsky tells Newsline that W3G's special event creates a rare intersection of wildlife conservation and communications technology. He says, quote, it will give zoo visitors and the public an opportunity to see real-world radio operations in action while celebrating giraffes and supporting awareness of conservation issues for them, end quote. Skavinsky says giraffes in the wild face significant threats, including habitat loss and poaching. He says world conservation groups use World Giraffe Day to focus on the silent extinction the gentle creatures are facing. More details at QRZ.com. Search W3G in the call sign window in the upper left box. By the way, Skavinsky observed, quote, this may be the only special event station where the antenna is not the tallest thing around, end quote. I'm Mark Abramovich, NT3D.

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That's all from the Amateur Radio Newsline. We remind our listeners that Amateur Radio Newsline is an all-volunteer, non-profit organization that incurs expenses for its continued operation. 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For now, with Karen Eve Murray, KD2GUT at the news desk in New York, and our news team worldwide, I'm Paul Brown, WD9GCO in Valparaiso, Indiana, saying 73. As always, we thank you for listening. Amateur Radio Newsline is copyright 2026. 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
1: Connected.

0: okay. How you doing, man?
1: Me coming in over cell phone, sitting on the couch. That's the fun thing about this. I go in. He's got a hold of HT, but still serves the same. Like, this right here is no different to me than logging into my computer and working HF at the clubhouse.
0: No, still ham radio. I mean, you're still talking to me on a portable. So we just had dinner, listened a little bit of the news line. That was cool. You played that through the repeater. I think you did. Is it still hooked up to the repeater now?

0: It's still in there, as far as I know. I played it through. I figured, you know, Monday nights can be announcement night. I don't know. Just something to make people perk their ears up. I really don't, you know, really think that I'm going to generate any kind of extra activity on the repeater. You know, GMRS recently got real active, and even it's had a decline in the past 2 years. For a hot minute, they were all over it, and now you don't hear anybody. So it's all kind of relative, you know. But that's all right. There's some folks that are out there listening, and that's enough, I guess. It makes it easy when you already got a cell phone. You don't got to go get a HT. I mean, I love me an HT, but this is a means to an end.
1: Yeah, the cell phone sounds real good. So I don't know. He might be busy. I don't know. Curious if he can hear me. Again, I'm going to turn it down to 1 watt. See if he can hear me then. You'd think he'd be able to, but I don't know. Too many walls and roofs in between us.
0: I can tell you that 2 watts out of HT to an external antenna gives me about a mile away. Really 2 miles away. I mean, like, from center. But when you're inside, but you're running a higher power, I would think you would be surprised by how far it's getting out. The node, that's on the external antenna, but, you know, you're elevated in your house. You're not exactly on the ground.

0: 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Nothing. Wood and drywall's got nothing to radio signals. No. Your house wasn't old enough to have stucco, I don't think. I don't think he's hearing you.
1: They're kind of getting back from a walk, so I'm going to go see what this is all about.
0: Perfect time because the pizza's about ready to come out of the oven. There's the 1 minute mark right there, KG4WHO.